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5: 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John Forslund, Eddie Olczyk, Billy Chaffee back with you here in Raleigh.
6: Just hoping to get another look at that unbelievable play by Dylan Coghlan on that last opportunity for the Aho line.
5: 1-0 Vegas, game two. Point shot taken and a kick saved by Hart on a tip. Excellent shot taken from the far point on a set play by Jarvis. Vegas will ice the puck here with 5:27 left in period one.
6: Well, a good sign for Carolina that that line got that two good looks
5: right
6: on that last shift. And trust me, as a player in this league, you're going to go through ups and downs. And when it's down, you feel like you're never going to score again. It's just, that's just the way that it is. You're just looking for something good to happen to build some confidence. Nothing's going to build it more than putting a puck in the back of the net as a line. You've had a couple of good looks to see if they can build off of it.
5: You scored well over 300 goals in your NHL career. And you know a thing or two about fighting through situations when you just need a chance to feel good about it and build from there.
6: Penalty behind the play, Johnny.
5: 5:16 left in the first period. Garrett Rank has the arm up. It's a roughing call.
6: And be Colton Sissons. Number 10 for Vegas.
5: That's what it is.
7: Vegas penalty number 10. 2 minutes roughing.
6: Now this was behind the play. After Keandre Miller had dumped the puck in, it looked like Sis got a hand up around the facial area, and that's what the call ended up being. And what a chance here for the Canes.
5: 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Face-off near circle. Won by Jordan Stahl to the near point. Stankoven to the high slot. Now to the wall near side. Blake. Up top center point. McKeeshan to the corner. Stankoven. Broken up by Theodore. Logan Stankoven gets it back. It ricochets around. McKeeshan, a keep at the far point. A good one. And it's baseball batted out of the zone by Nick Dowd to kill some time. Cole Smith right in front of Billy in first. He was hit hard by Jordan Stahl. 4:50 left to go in the first period. 1-0 Vegas on a goal by Brett Howden, his 12th
6: Billy
5: of
6: never,
5: the postseason.
6: Sorry, Johnny. Billy never flinched down
5: no,
6: there.
5: He's a statue. And he's also statuesque. All right, now it's out to center. Stankoven wheeled along for Ehlers. Stick handling at the line. Broken up. Good denial by Shea Theodore. And it comes out to center ice. 4:27 left in this first period. Shots are 6-2 Carolina. Here counts the Golden Knights up by one. Ehlers near side over the line on the power play to the hash mark. He'll rim it. To the far point, it's Blake. He'll settle it. Bumper.

0: want to go in this direction yet. Because when you start going in the direction of like what it means and what it's looking like and whatever,
1: this is
0: just the beginning, man. I mean, a series just only begins when a road team wins in the playoffs. So I guess technically the NBA finals has just begun.
1: Has begun.
0: Yeah. Right. But you can run away with it in your mind because the Knicks have run away with every series they've had.
1: Every game.
0: Once they finally turned something on against the Atlanta Hawks in the first round.
1: Yeah.
0: And so you can run away with it by saying they're about to do that again to the Spurs. And I would just counsel against that sensibility. Let's see what happens Friday night. But if they go back to Madison Square Garden up 2-0, they would be giving the Spurs the same dose of their 1999 medicine, which is going to Madison Square Garden up 2-0, except they did it at home. They did it at home.
1: What was the stat? 70% of game one winners end up winning the championship.
0: It is a massive advantage. Massive advantage, not just because you've already established some sort of ability to execute on the floor, but you also now have that house money mentality going into game two and knowing all you got to do from now, all they have to do. And if you told the Knicks fans this going into the season, all you got to do is win your three games in Madison Square Garden and you got a parade. That's all you have to do. Tall order, but you'd rather say all you got to do, win in Madison Square Garden, and it's a wrap. Holy crap.
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0: 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All right, let's get our first check on traffic for you on this Friday morning. Typically, it's a lighter day on Fridays, and so far, that appears to be the case. We're moving at the speed limit right across the city at this hour. No delays and no early morning accidents. Tackling a big backyard project this spring? 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On now until June 17th. TSN 1200 weekend weather for today. We've got sunshine, a little bit of sunshine to start at least. It's going to cloud over, though, as the day moves on. 31 is going to be the high. We are going to see some showers move in tonight and overnight, and the showers should last much of the day tomorrow. It looks like there's also the risk of an afternoon thunderstorm tomorrow with a high of 25. And then for Sunday, back into some sun and clouds and 26. 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
1: Okay, there we go. Apparently the poster boys for Dad Rock. To which Jeff writes, you just, on the Gabriel Pizza text line, you just described my entire CD collection. And Riley said, you could also call it Divorce Dad Rocks as well. So, there you go. All right, Stanley Cup Final is even at a game apiece. Carolina wins in overtime, 4-3. Seth Jarvis scores on the power play to win the game for Carolina. But here is the moment of controversy that happened with the game tied at 2 late in the third.
2: 5:10 left in regulation. Eichel goes by him on the near side. Slavin turns it over. Barbashev leaks it through Anderson. A wrap chance. Anderson with his paddle down. Came across and comes up huge. No goal.
3: And Freddie Anderson makes an incredible stop.
4: No goal on the play. Goalie gets pushed into net. Vegas is using their coach's challenge to determine if there was no goal penalty.
2: There we go.
4: After a review of the call on the ice stands, we got no goal.
2: Wow.
1: Imagine if actually challenges and reviews actually happened that fast as opposed to being edited. That would be amazing.
3: In our dreams.
1: Although it did not take that much time at all from John Tortorella deciding to challenge the goal call, the no goal call, I guess, based on goalie interference. He decided to challenge that, and it took, I didn't have a timer on it, but I think it was less than 90 seconds for the NHL to say, nope, call on the ice stands, no goal. Here's former NHL official, referee Dave Jackson, who now works for ESPN, on why goalie interference was called on that play.
5: People think of goaltender interference to be an egregious penalty. When the goalie gets run over, you call a penalty. But you can also have incidental contact in the crease. It never calls for a penalty, but it disallows the goal. It doesn't allow the goaltender to play his position. So they deemed he was trying to get his glove on top of that puck. The puck was there touching his glove, and instead of the player pushing the puck, he pushed the glove, preventing him from doing his job. And the call on the ice is what is the most important thing there. Had they allowed that goal, then it would have been tougher to overturn it and say no goal on challenge. But the call on the ice is the big deal. The referee determined that it was goaltender interference. There wasn't enough evidence to overturn that and say it is good goal.
1: All right, so that is from a former NHL official. Here's John Tortorella from after the game on all of this.
6: I saw a loose puck in front of Freddie. Our player stabbed it, didn't move the goalie, and it goes through him into the other side. I challenge it 10 out of 10 times.
1: Okay,
3: Pinocchio. I don't think he's challenging it 10 out of 10 times at all. I agree with you. This was a bit of a house money play. Team's doing pretty good. I like Frankie's argument, too, of the Hurricanes power play just absolutely stinking.
1: Mm-hmm.
3: And what do we got to lose here? We could get ourselves a goal. We could be up 3-2. Give it a shot.
1: Amazing how it all turned out. So they lose the challenge. So Carolina gets a delay of game power play. And they score immediately off of the faceoff. 5 seconds in, Jordan Staal scores. Now, Stone comes back and scores for Vegas in the last 90 seconds to force overtime, and eventually Carolina does win. So, I mean, ultimately, if Carolina comes back and wins the series and wins the Stanley Cup, how much are we talking about this, that goal and, or no goal and that play?
3: I think we're talking about it a lot, to be quite honest. Not that the Canes needed more juice. They already had the juice, scoring the two goals in quick succession in the third period. But this just opened the door even wider for them. Regardless of Mark Stone tying it up and forcing OT, we know what the Carolina Hurricanes are in overtime. We know what they are.
1: They're a wagon. They're 6-0 now in overtime. That's what they are.
3: And in game twos.
1: Yeah.
3: All game twos.
1: Four of their six overtime wins have come in their four game twos.
3: And that's right. Gotten them back into series, right? Not so much against the Sens and the Flyers, but against the Canadians, right?
1: Montreal, yes.
3: After getting smoked in game one, they found their game in the final 40 minutes, but still, it just the turn of events now and how you're feeling heading to Vegas for games 3 and 4, turn on a dime.
1: So my thought on the call on the ice, I'm going to sound like I'm talking out of both sides of my mouth, which I hate, but I didn't actually think that the call on the ice by the official in live time was correct. I actually thought that the puck was continuously moving, and I did not think, even though Barbashev gets his stick in there, I don't see him, like a couple listeners have said, he pitchforked Anderson. I don't see that. I don't see Anderson moving on it. I see the puck is continuously sliding under Anderson. We don't see it, but it ends up in the net, crossing the goal line very quickly. Like, all of this happens, and it's like, oh, because I didn't see it the first time. It's like, oh, there's the puck. So I didn't agree with the call on the ice, but when it was ruled the way it was ruled, I also don't think I would have challenged it based on how it works with the situation room. Unless it is egregious, they do not overturn calls on the ice. And I don't think in any way it was super obvious right in that moment of time of, okay, that's a wrong call by the official on the ice.
3: I'm kind of curious because you and Frankie had the same points of really not hearing. We couldn't even really tell on the radio calls, even when they had the ref mic up, really what the ref announced and the fact that he announced that it was goalie interference.
1: Right. I thought it was quick whistle.
3: I'm kind of wondering if
1: side of the puck. Yeah.
3: I'm kind of wondering if John Tortorella didn't quite know exactly what he was arguing and what he was looking to have overturned at that point.
1: I would hope not. If that was the case, that would not have been good at all. But John Tortorella would have told us a different story.
3: Yeah.
1: I knew things all along. Anyway, quite a moment. We'll see the impact of that. I think the Braden McNabb injury, if it turns out to be something longer term that keeps him out of some or the rest of this series, that is very impactful as well. Because it gets pretty thin pretty fast once you get past the top defenseman in Vegas. So that turned out to be a big moment in that game as well. McNabb taken to hospital after being hit in the face with the puck. No update on his status after the game. We'll take a quick break. When we come back, you got thoughts on that call, by the way. Always welcome. Gabriel Pizza Text Line, 12-1200. We'll continue to share throughout the morning. We had an early morning visit with Frankie Corrado. His thoughts coming up after 8 on that and Carolina's big win. But when we return, the Red Blacks set to kick off their new season tomorrow night at home, taking on Edmonton. The president of the Red Blacks, Adrian Sierra, will join us next on TSN 1200.
0: It's almost summer, and you know what that means. 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

0: It's the shortest one is, I think it goes in order. I know the Belmont is the longest one.
1: Okay.
0: So, but it's never.
1: Why are they always taking it out? Like no days off here. Like who, you don't want a shot at the Triple Crown?
0: Because they think that there's 2 weeks from Kentucky Derby to Preakness is too short. So.
1: They're racing. How long is the race? 90 seconds?
0: 2 minutes.
1: And I'm 2 minutes. I'm speaking from complete ignorance here, but 2 minutes and you can't rest up the horse for 2 weeks.
0: Have you ever asked a horse about that? Okay.
1: Well,
0: and I'm not,
1: good question.
0: Speaking of 2 minutes and getting busy, I'm not sure how long that sesh lasts as well, right? Is that,
1: it's
0: is that
1: 2 minutes?
0: No,
1: I don't think
0: shorter,
1: so.
0: Shorter, longer?
1: I'm thinking it's way shorter.
0: If you've got multiple jobs to do, then
1: there's a line.
0: Yeah, exactly. Who's next?
1: Exactly.
0: Okay. Jeff Avery, our Red Blacks color analyst for the home games this season, will join us coming up in the next hour. So we got the basketball game for you tonight, 8:30 tip time, 8 o'clock pregame show. So
1: expectations for game two? You're looking at a better, like, well, it's not like the Spurs played poorly in game one.
0: Wemby was not great.
1: He wasn't great. They did have a 14-point lead at one point in the second half.
0: He'll be way better. I think the Spurs will win. The Knicks, I think, will. Yeah.
1: How many times will Jalen Brunson go down faking injury? What's the over under?
0: You're calling
1: on this
0: out
1: one?
0: My boy now. I'm on the Jalen Brunson bandwagon. He's my guy now. I am literally.
1: My Knicks. Is that what we're talking about now?
0: No, if you're asking me which team I'm. And this was organic as I watched game one. I went into it, I'm not knowing who I was going to cheer for. I watched the game and I'm like, I'm all over Jalen.
1: So you
0: Brunson.
1: Saw him flopping around and go, yep, that's my boy. That's who I want to be cheering for.
0: I think they were going after him hard.
1: And
0: I think any of that was fake.
1: Like I grew up listening to the Knicks on 660. So I don't count myself as a big fan, but there's a tiny bit of an interest there just because I grew up listening to the team in the 90s. But. You cannot go down screaming and yelling. It's like soccer, like the World Cup. We're a week away. I'm going to see enough of that really, really soon. All right, let's bring out the magic frost spray and let's get back up on our feet, start playing the game. A little too much flippy floppy right there.
0: Okay. All right.
1: It just caught my eye. First quarter, you can't go down twice and then play the way that you did.
0: All right, so the basketball game will be on here on TSN 1200. If you want to watch the soccer, it's on TSN. It's Canada's last World Cup warm-up game. They're taking on Ireland tonight down in Montreal at Saputo Stadium. That's a 7:30 kickoff for that one. And we'll see who's able to dress for play in the game for Canada as they, again, attempt to get as many guys as they can, as healthy as they can, for when it really counts, which is 1 week from today. Canada's opening match at the World Cup is next Friday afternoon in Toronto versus Bosnia and Herzegovina. 7:30 tonight, though, for the Canada-Ireland game. We'll take a break at our top-of-the-hour update. Couple quick texts on the Gabriel Pizza text line. Rob says Joseph Wool was the Leafs goalie, where Gudas got in his face after Cousins scored the overtime winner.
1: Had a little chat with him.
0: Yeah, exactly. On Mark Wahlberg, got a new movie coming out in September, apparently, according to Kevin. And they're already talking about Oscar nominations for him.
1: So it's artsy fartsy. That's all right. Pass.
0: Wow, we don't want anything with a story or good acting. What we want is shooting and
1: hey, there is good acting in some of that. All right? Heath Ledger, Joker, Dark Knight. You loved it. That's good acting and really an action flick.
0: Well, it kind of has a moment where it gets pretty dark, or a few of them.
1: Yes. I'm just saying you can have good acting in action flicks.
0: Top of the hour update. Jeff Avery joins us. We'll talk Red Blacks and more on game two of the Stanley Cup Final as Carolina comes back and wins in overtime. We'll do all of that coming up in hour four, which is next on TSN 1200.

0: back. It's 9:38. Thanks again to Jeff Avery for joining us. I got a text in the Gabriel Pizza text line. This came earlier this morning. I had Adrian Sierra, president of the Red Blacks, on as well, talking about kind of the game day experience and the Red Blacks just trying to attract more fans back to the stadium. It's been in decline the last several years as the Red Blacks' on-field performance has waned. Cranky Frank Clare texted in. The best thing about your interview with Adrian Sierra was hearing his awareness that things need to change. The football ops changes were slow in coming, but were exactly what was needed. I'm not convinced with the quarterbacks, but I like the bold move to bring in Mayer and name him the starter. Things are looking up, but this won't be an overnight turnaround. The stadium experience has been just okay, but like Adrian said, the beer's colder when the team is winning. Can't wait to see it all begin Saturday night. That's from Cranky Frank Clair.
1: Well, it's part and parcel, right? It's not just wins and losses, but what's being offered inside the stadium as well, and entertainment, not just what's on the field, but in and around it, right? It was the, what you always say, it was the hot spot. It was the cool bar. And that, along with the team's performance, just started to wane, and it didn't really receive the attention that it should have. And now Oseg realizes that. They're on top of it. And you're right. It's not going to be at the snap of the fingers. Everything's back and running order. It'll be, hopefully, see a nice crowd out tomorrow night, and that will be the start of a fun summer.
0: Our TSN 1200 Tool and Equipment Store web poll question for you online at tsn1200.ca. What is your expectation for the Red Blacks this season? Will they be A, in the Grey Cup game? B, they'll win a playoff game? C, they'll be in the playoffs? Or D, I think you know what D is, they'll be out of the playoffs. In the Grey Cup game, so winning the East, or I guess they could be a crossover team, but let's say win the East, win at least a playoff game, just get into the playoffs after a 4-14 year last year, or out of the playoffs.
1: I have a feeling, JR, your answer is not going to be number one this season.
0: No.
1: As it was last season. I think they're going to win a playoff game. I think they're going to, they'll need to take advantage of the home games early on here. It's going to take a little bit of time to gel, but I think this team will make it into the playoffs. And by the time the playoffs roll around, right, it's an after Labor Day season. That's when they will hit their mark and everything will start to pretty much slide into place and they'll win a playoff game. I'm not going to go as far as say in the Grey Cup. But they're going to win a playoff game.
0: Well, I was overly optimistic last year. I'll be slightly pessimistic to start this year. And I will say they will be in the playoffs. I think Toronto is not going to be very good unless Chad Kelly absolutely just puts that team on his shoulders, because they have lost a lot of talent. There's already some question marks as far as the new coach they brought in. Everything in Toronto is not looking great. So, I mean, you still have to beat out the fourth place team in the West with the crossover, et cetera. But I think Ottawa will be a playoff team. But I'm still, I don't know if concerned is the right word. I have a lot of question marks about the quarterbacking. You win in the Canadian Football League with your quarterback and your Canadians. And they've done a lot to shore up the Canadian side of things. I think their Canadian talent is good. But the quarterbacks right now, I mean, you've got Jake Mayer, had the starting job in the CFL, wasn't able to keep it, and Drew Brown was the starter here in Ottawa and has been bypassed by a guy who was a backup last year in Saskatchewan. So I think there's good, I like this, I like the depth, but
1: deep depth.
0: I'm not sure I necessarily at this point like the starters, right? So Ottawa is at this point, I think it's fair to say their quarterbacking is not at a level of what several other teams are. Is it capable of it, especially under Dinwiddie? Yes. I mean, he's been a bit of a quarterback whisperer and an offensive whisperer, so he does have pedigree there. Is he going to be able to do it with these guys? That's the question. So for now, I will be prove it to me guy, and I'll say they'll be in the playoffs.
1: Well, a lot of it will be to that O-line and giving the quarterback some protection. Maybe using the run game a lot. How many times after games did we talk about the fact that, I mean, the Red Blacks get away last season, years before, getting away from the running game earlier, not even going to it at all. So it'll be nice to have, hopefully, maybe a little impact from the run game. The O-line gives the quarterback some time. And then the offense does the rest.
0: All right. Well, we'll find out starting tomorrow night. Looking forward to the home opener, 7 o'clock here on TSN 1200 and at TD Place. Okay. We haven't spent, we spent a lot of time talking about the Stanley Cup final game last night. Good comeback, controversy with the goal, no goal call, or I guess it was never was a goal call. But not much other than the conversation with Frankie Corrado on the Dylan Larkin story, which came to light yesterday. So Dylan Larkin, the longtime captain of the Detroit Red Wings, has reportedly asked for a trade. And when a captain asks for a trade from an NHL team, that's an eye-opener to begin with. When we're talking about somebody who has so many ties to the organization and to the area, that becomes even more eye-opening. And as I've said, Dylan Larkin, for those that don't know his background, Dylan Larkin is from Michigan, grew up in Michigan. When he left minor hockey in Michigan, he went to go play for the U.S. National Development Team, which is stationed in Michigan. He then went to the University of Michigan, was drafted by the Red Wings. When he turned pro, he started in the American Hockey League in Grand Rapids, which is in Michigan, and then eventually made the NHL for the last 11 years, has played in Detroit, Michigan. This guy has lived and played his entire career in the state of Michigan, and specifically the last almost dozen years with the Red Wings. He's the captain. He's signed to a long-term contract that has five more years to run. With an $8.7 million cap hit, he has been personally. He's got excellent numbers. He is, you look at it, the last 5 years, prorated. Some years he's missed some games. But he's 30 to 35 goals, and he's 70 to 80 points. Like, write it down. Those are great numbers. Those are, I don't think you'd look at him and you go, that's a superstar number one center, but I think he's, if he was a number two center on a team, he'd be the best number two center in the NHL, or pretty darn close. Like, he's an excellent player. For him to ask out of Detroit right now, I find it stunning, to be honest with you. Like, he complained at the end of last year, not this past season, but okay, so a little more than a year ago, when they didn't make a big move at the trade deadline. Remember, Yzerman didn't do anything. They were in the race.
1: Nothing.
0: They fell out of it, and he was critical of the organization. But he came back this year. He had a personally, again, a good year. The Wings were, well, they had a great start to the season. They were in a playoff position. They were looking like they were going to make the playoffs, but then started to struggle down the stretch. They did make a trade. Remember, they brought in Justin Falk, the defenseman. They gave up an unprotected first rounder. Didn't work. They missed the playoffs. And now he wants out. And he plays for Steve Yzerman, who's a, you know, a Red Wing lifer. Like, whatever's happening behind the scenes that has caused Dylan Larkin to say, enough, I need out of here, and to be a fly on the wall to find out how Steve Yzerman is feeling about all of this would be fascinating. Absolutely fascinating, because I find it just a stunning turn of events.
1: Well, I think that's what this is. This is an absolute reflection on Steve Yzerman and the management crew in Detroit, and the confidence that Dylan Larkin has in them making any sort of substantial trades, or wanting to make any substantial trades and giving up some youth and giving up some picks and trying to bring more in. Like, this is a huge red flag for me. That, and I think we share this opinion too, when your captain comes out in June, and he's picking the time. He knows exactly when to come out with a statement like this, right?
0: No, he didn't make a statement.
1: Not a statement.
0: This
1: okay,
0: is
1: I'll
0: a
1: take,
0: report, say.
1: A report, but nothing's being refuted, right? This is all coming from the regular talking heads that we're used to.
0: Elliot Friedman, so Darren Dreger, they've all stated the same thing.
1: So it's not being made up. But when this gets leaked, you understand how serious it is, and the timing of it is, before the draft, this is when these big deals, you want to make these trades. And maybe there was some sort of ultimatum. Maybe just Dylan Larkin's been stewing on it since the end of the season, and he's just come to the realization, I'm 29. This isn't going to be the spot for me. I don't have trust that they're going to bring in the players that are needed to get this team over the hump. And it's time to move on. And this is it. Now it's in Steve Yzerman's corner to try to make the best trade he can, to not just Well, Dylan Larkin holds all the cards too, right? It's a no movement. He's got a really nice contract, right? 5 years left at just over eight.
0: If you have a no movement, but then you ask for a trade, do you really, I mean, you can.
1: He's not going to want to go just anywhere.
0: According to the terms of your contract, yes, you do hold all the cards, but you've asked for a trade. So if you, to me, if you have a no, if you've negotiated a no move, which you're, you know, great, if you can get that, if you then go to the organization at some time down the road and say, I no longer want to play here, then to me, you should be willing to take a trade anywhere because you're saying I need out of here.
1: But he wants to go to a contender. That's what he wants to do. He's not leaving town just to get out of town. He's getting out of town for Red Wing fans won't accept it, but he's for a certain reason, and that is I want to get in the playoffs. I want to play in the playoffs again, and I want a shot at the Stanley Cup.
0: He's played 5 playoff games in his career in 11 seasons. He's the only guy in the Red Wings has actually played for a playoff game for Detroit.
1: So the time is now. This is, although you've got the no movement, the no trade, you're going to have to pick a team at a contender. It's what the Red Wings and Steve Yzerman need to do right now is just try to build a little bit of a bargaining group here and get a bunch of teams in on them so you can get the highest price that you can. Because the Red Wings, they want to make the playoffs next year. They don't want to make a step back with this trade.
0: Right. And then when Frankie was on, so he was talking about, so he mentioned Minnesota, which I think is a, you know, obviously Bill Guerin said at the end of the season again, that needs to be, that position needs to be better. They just don't have a whole lot to trade unless it's something off their roster. Like I do not think that, like Steve Yzerman, they've had tremendous patience for him from the Yzer plan and all of that. I don't see a scenario where he makes a futures trade for Dylan Larkin. Like Frankie mentioned, okay, Montreal and Michael Hage or whatever. Okay, well, Michael Hage looks like a really nice prospect, but he's not a right now player.
1: No.
0: And if you trade for a futures, like Steve Yzerman probably needs to, people were saying he needed to make the playoffs this year. They didn't, and he appears like he's gonna get another crack at it, but he's not gonna be able to make a trade for his best forward and take a bunch of futures and kick the can down the road for three or more years of no playoffs and survive that. He's not. And I'm not saying he's going to make a bad deal in self-preservation. But
1: he's stuck.
0: He is. Well,
1: how many teams that are contenders want to give up players off their roster? And that's impact players. Because that's what Detroit's going to be looking for.
0: Well, I mentioned it. I just spitballed it because I kind of looked at what kind of was a fit. And, you know, like Montreal fans would look at Montreal as a fit. And, but again, what does Montreal have to offer? I think it's mostly futures, some nice futures, but it's mostly futures. And if I'm looking at a right now trade for a team that needs a center, I mentioned the Devils and Nico Hischier, and there's apparently a negotiation going on. And I think the Devils would prefer to just keep Hischier. But if that negotiation is his contract, I think he's got, I want to say, he's got 1 year left, I believe it is. I'd have to look it up again, but he's kind of in that same age group, real good player. They've got Jack Hughes, so they've got another center in New Jersey that they don't have in Detroit. But I wonder if it doesn't work with New Jersey, whether that is a possibility. So Hischier and the Devils aren't able to come to a contract agreement, so he becomes available. And the one thing you get about Dylan Larkin is you get contract certainty. Right? He's signed for 5 more years. Yes, he's turning 30 this summer, but he's still a really good hockey player. Like, if you wanted to win now, I'd have zero issues bringing that guy in. So I wonder if that's a fit in terms of getting a right now player back who plays a premium position like center. So he's not the same player.
1: No.
0: As Dylan Larkin, but he's a great two-way player, talking about Hischier. So anyway, I throw that one out there. So if it happens, I can say I said it first.
1: You'll be right on X saying you heard it here first. You'll be asking me to find the tape at 9:50 on June 5th. Let's get this out. I was right.
0: The other team I would look at as a possibility, and again, I don't know what they have to offer in return, is a team like LA. I wonder, right? We've got the Ken Holland connection.
1: Yep.
0: From way back when in Detroit. Ken Holland is in a kind of, Kopitar's retired. They need a push in LA as well. And if you

0: Remember, it's more fun when it's for fun.
1: When the dealing's done.
0: Well said, man. 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

0: Yeah, I was telling you guys before the show, like last year when Caitlin Clark did play, I'm looking for like the Ion Network. I'm looking to find her anywhere. I'm watching NBC. I'm watching anywhere Caitlin Clark is playing basketball. I want to see it because I want to watch Caitlin Clark for the same reasons that I wanted to watch Steph Curry back in the day. She does things that are unique. People shot threes before Steph Curry. They shot threes before Caitlin Clark. They didn't shoot them like Steph Curry. They don't shoot them like Caitlin Clark. The WNBA has to get out of its own way. Be ready for this moment. It's only going to get bigger and better for the WNBA. You cannot be stepping on all these rakes as regularly as they are. All right, Sam Amick, great writer over The Athletic. He's going to join us in the next hour. Take your phone calls as well. A lot to get to. Dan Patrick Show.
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0: All right. 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
12: 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Here's Steve Lloyd.
16: Oh, yes, we do have a Stanley Cup final. It is now a best of five. It is Steve Lloyd live at the Canadian Golf and Country Club. It's the Sens Alumni Golf Tournament, raising all kinds of money for Soldier On and First Assist.

0: I'm always kind
1: of. How many do you have?
0: So I only have six hens right now. Six, they're layers. I bought them as layers, which means they're around 20 weeks old and they're ready to lay. And, but I was very concerned early on because they weren't coming in properly at night. So I got a rooster from one of my neighbors down the road. He's a former military guy. He's like, Mark, I got a rooster for you. So I took his rooster and the rooster just corrals them all in, brings them in at night. And I got to be up there first thing in the morning. So I'm thinking I got to buy an automated door now for them. But my chicken empire will expand here as we go.
1: Okay.
0: Yeah.
1: Updates to come on social media.
0: Yes, sir.
1: Good to see you.
0: Good to see you too, guys.
1: Thanks for coming by.
0: Cheers.
1: All right, we'll take a break. We're back in a moment here on The Drive on TSN 1200.
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13: Hello and welcome to She's Got Game, the show that's here for the girls, the gays, and the theys. I am Michaela Schreider. Normally I'm joined by Vanessa Sanchez, but she's on vacation this week, so I'm flying solo. Happy Pride, everyone. It is the first official episode of She's Got Game in the month of June. So we're wishing all of our listeners a very happy Pride. A reminder that we are participating once again in the Rainbow Road 5K fundraiser in support of the Get Real movement and Rainbow Railroad, two amazing organizations that provide great support and services to the LGBTQ plus community. If you want to donate to our campaign, we would love you for it. The link will be in the show notes, as well as on social media. We are at Not a Math Show. So we hope that you will donate, and we so appreciate it. But happy Pride. It is the best time of year. Like I said, I'm flying solo this week, but I won't be completely alone. I'm going to have a couple of special guests later on in the show. Erin Ambrose of the Montreal Victoire is going to join me to talk about all of the celebrations that she and her teammates have been enjoying since winning the Walter Cup a few weeks ago. And I'm going to be joined by Executive Vice President of Hockey Operations and hockey legend, Jana Heffert of the PWHL. She's going to talk to me about the expansion process, which I will also get into because we are well in the thick of things here. A lot of stuff from the PWHL to talk about this week, as well as some soccer news, some very big soccer news across the pond with Katie McCabe making the switch from Arsenal to Chelsea. And don't worry, I'm going to get into that. It's really too bad that Vanessa's not here to talk about it. But let's start with the PWHL because it is very...